0: the Wolf has one all packed and ready to go for you. Maybe a Carrie Underwood appetizer. And how about a jelly roll for dessert? We are still talking about country artists for the record. It's the Wolf Down Lunch.
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0: So many big concerts get announced for New England, but you can only afford one or two shows? Thanks to The Wolf, you're not going to just one show, not even two or three. Get ready to crack open our summer six-pack, and it's exactly like it sounds. Tickets to six big shows across three New England states this summer.
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Gavin Ashwell, I'm Jody Van Allen. Well, today is National Smile Day. Today, we encourage everyone to wear your best smile. Here's Ella Langley with Morgan Wallen, I Can't Love You Anymore on Cafe Nashville.

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2: I ain't coming to your house.

Kevin Ashwell, I am Jody Van Ellen. So another study now concluded that eating good quality chocolate in moderation is actually very good for you. So I've been saying this for years. Chocolate is a vegetable. Here's Alexandra Kay, Straight for the Heart, sponsored by Wheelhouse Records. Ready?

0: What he'll never have, Dylan Scott on Cafe Nashville. I am Jody Fallon. NASA now, of course, sharing those details about the future moon base. It could be actually later this year that first moon base one is going to be launched. I mean, I love the idea. Why not? Vacation up there. Here's John Morgan, brought to you by Broken Bow Records. It's Kid Myself on Cafe Nashville.
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1: Cafe Nashville, I am Jody Vallon. 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Here's John Party, boots off.

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Good times and tan lines on Cafe Nashville. I am Jody Vallon. Well, researchers actually say the average adult mouth measures 1.7 inches when the face is relaxed, and that some mouths can stretch to 2.3 inches. My mother-in-law may be the exception on this one. She's got a big mouth. Here's Hardy with his pickleball team. It's MacArthur on Cafe Nashville.

Kevin Ashwine, I'm Jody Van Allen. Well, it is time for the dumb criminal segment of our show. A thief in Brazil tried to steal copper piping from an apartment building by masquerading as a maintenance worker. He successfully dismantled a large section of the main line before realizing he had not shut off the water supply. Yeah, the resulting high pressure blast knocked him off his ladder, pinned him up against a wall, and of course, held him until police got there when they caught him with his wrench in his hand. Gotta know what you're doing, dude. Here's Doug.

0: Stay country or die, try it on Cafe Nashville. I am Jody Fallon. So Americans actually consuming more honey now than ever before, consuming 1.6 pounds of it per person per year. That's up over the past 10 and 20 years combined. Yeah, this year alone, 10% over last year, $1.6 billion worth of honey. Those bees are working overtime. Here's Riley Green.
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1: Dylan Scott, new truck on Cafe Nashville. I'm Jody Vallon. So there's a 72-year-old woman down in Malaysia that apparently had an encounter with a giant python while she was in the bathroom. It came up through the floor, coiled itself around her leg as she was sitting on the toilet. I mean, that would scare the whatever out of you, right? Trying to pull it through the floor.

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0: Cafe Nashville. I am Jody Van Allen, and today is National Macaroon Day. Each year on the 31st of May, we celebrate the small coconut cookie that is just full of flavor and variety. I love macaroons, seriously. Here's John Morgan. It's Kid and Myself, brought to you by Broken Bow Records on Cafe Nashville.
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Gold, Dierks Bentley on Cafe Nashville. I am Jody Van Allen. So over in Italy, a getaway driver arrested after he sped away from a jewelry store heist. He left his accomplice standing on the sidewalk. Thought the other guy had gotten in the car and closed the door, but it was a wind gust that actually closed the door. So the man wasn't in there. The back seat was empty. He was just so busy trying to get away. Of course, the accomplice just went across the street to a cafe, called a taxi, and caught pretty quickly after that. Kenny Chesney, here's Carry On Cafe Nashville.

Fresh Live, Jody Vallon. So the Stoneham Police Department in Massachusetts now has found the owner of a large, creepy puppet. Apparently, the puppet was turned in by someone. It was one of those Bobby Strings thing, an animatronic that sold at Spirit Halloween. About $300, right? I don't know why they were looking for it, but that must be a really safe place to live. If that's all the police department has to do, Stoneham, Massachusetts. I've been

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1: 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It's Josh Ross, and this is my new song, Hate How You Look.
2: 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Girl, I hate how you look, moving on.
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1: 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This is Jason Aldean, and my new album, Songs About Us, is out now. 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
2: Hey y'all, it's Brandon Gilbert. Check out my new song, Good Damn. Good damn, I miss some biscuits, not to mention sipping whiskey with your dad. It's a song about running into a smoke show. I mean, just a showstopper and shooting a shot. I can see it in your eyes, baby, you ain't gotta lie, you know good. And damn well, you miss me too. This is Brandon Gilbert, and you can check out my new song, Good Damn, wherever you listen to music.

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Kevin Ashwell, I am Jody Van Allen. So a very strange burglary here over in Japan. A man apprehended after he broke into a restaurant and decided to cook himself a gourmet meal. Instead of leaving with cash or other valuables at the restaurant, he decided to spend 2 hours preparing himself a seafood pasta meal and drinking expensive wine. He actually fell asleep at the table because he was waiting to redo the meal because he felt like he overcooked his own pasta. Just can't make this stuff up, seriously. Here's Dan and Shay at Say So on Cafe Nashville. Overcooked.

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Kevin Nash, I'm Jody Vallon. Well, do you think you have ADHD or those kind of symptoms? Maybe you do, maybe you don't. A new study says smartphones give us those symptoms. So maybe it's just that we're spending way too much time on our phones. George Burge with Luke Bryan.

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Brett Young, in case you didn't know, on Cafe Nashville, I am Jody Vanillin. So officers in Nebraska called to the shortstop gas station after receiving reports someone had been shot by a BB gun. Upon arrival, the officers actually located a truck that had a camper attached to it and also realized what was going on. A dog was in the back seat along with a shotgun in the window. Apparently, the shotgun had one in the chamber and the dog hit it, shot someone in the arm. Shot by a dog. Wow. Not such a good boy. Here's Graylin James, water out of what? Well, I

Talent Home on Cafe Nashville. I'm Jody Fallon, a 57-year-old man over in India now with a new Guinness World Record. This one for owning the largest collection of paper cups from all over the world. Yeah, 31 different countries, 858 of these paper cups. Hey, you got to collect something, I guess. Here's Kane Brown.

0: 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My new song, Easy to Love, is available everywhere now.
1: 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Check out my new song, Straight for the Heart. 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Straight for the Heart is about a clean break when a relationship ends. 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

Live Like You're Dying on Cafe Nashville. I'm Jody Van Allen. So I get that airfare is expensive right now. A woman in Germany actually was trying to save herself a few bucks by shipping herself to her boyfriend's house in a large cardboard box. To save on airfare, seriously. Hired a private courier service to pick her up, fragile equipment. It was only when she moved around and shifted in the box they thought it was animals. Here's Alexandra Kay. Ready?

Kevin Edgewell. I'm Jody Vandal. And what today is National Speak and Complete Sentences Day. National Speak and Complete Sentences Day is observed annually on May 31st as a day dedicated to using proper sentence structures while speaking. Or you could do it like the guy from The Office. Yeah, why waste time, say lot word, when few word do trick? Simple as that. Here's Bailey Zimmerman. It's Chevy Silverado on Cafe Nashville.

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Chris Young, I'm coming over on Cafe Nashville. I'm Jody Valen. A craving for baked goods now ended in a fight outside of a bakery. And two men actually fought over who was first in line. Like, that big of a deal. They had to wait 10 minutes for service. Okay. 72-year-old man threw a punch at a 54-year-old guy accused of stealing his place in line. It was just nuts. A crazy situation. But I bet those baked goods were so delicious. Here's Dustin Lynch, Easy to Love. Sponsored by Broken Bow Records. Love is still-

0: That's Scotty McCreary, Fall of Summer on Cafe Nashville. I'm Jody Vallon. So, you know, Riley Green never expected to be in music as a career. He expected to be building houses, play a couple of shows on the weekends, that kind of stuff. He just started writing songs because he got tired of playing the same covers over and over. I mean, never really expected to do this, but now, of course, he's got an incredible career going. A lot of number ones. Here's Change My Mind. It's Riley Green on Cafe Nashville, sponsored by Nashville Harbor Entertainment.
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Kevin Ashwine, I'm Jody Vallon. A couple of things you may not have known yesterday. I'm going to learn you here. Giraffes, they have the same number of vertebrae in their necks as humans do. I think their bones are just a little bit bigger. How about this? A third of 18 to 34-year-olds out there say they can't make spaghetti. I mean, it's ragu, right? Instant. And of course, Samoa, they actually skipped an entire day back in 2011 from December 29th to December 31st. They wanted to be on the other side of the international dateline for their trading partners. Another

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3: The
2: so I call you an operator.
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4: 10. 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
2: 10 years. 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
4: Well, I've been here for 6 of it, and yes, it's gone very, very fast.
2: Wow.
4: But it's absolutely wonderful. 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And if you go to the Easter Seals New Hampshire website and you look under Eversource Walk, it's right there. You can register and join us. You help just by showing up and registering. And, you know, we have a lot of consumers that walk that walk. And it really is a magnificent day. Eversource goes all in with hundreds of staff, and it really is pretty festive. This year, we are doing a human installation of a 90 in Veterans Park in Manchester to kick off our 90th anniversary of Easter Seals in New Hampshire.
2: Wow.
4: Yeah.
2: Wow.
4: Yeah.
2: That's a bit of history. That's pretty cool.
4: It is really cool.
2: Bob, you mentioned the team at Eversource, 50 folks working this full-time. Tell us the who, what, when, where of this walk, because I know it's coming up June 4th.
3: Yeah, June 4th.
2: Next Thursday, right?
3: That's correct, 4 to 8 p.m. We'll start at Veterans Memorial Park. We'll have bucket truck rides. We'll have a lot of great activities, fun run for the kids, and tremendous event. Registration goes on. And, you know, register, you can do it at EasterSealsNH.org/walk. Easter Seals is one of the largest service

0: agencies in the state. Mm-hmm. And as you highlighted, it's not just veterans. It's all people with sorts of disabilities and challenges. And we're really proud to partner with Easter Seal and Maureen and the team to get those services out across the state to help serve our customers. And you know, it does literally take a village, and it takes resources, and this is a way to give back a little bit of resources.
1: Well, there's a lot of groups you could partner with, and you probably do, but what is it? Amplify a little more on Easter Seals on these, some of the services, why you feel it's just so important to support and be a part of, because obviously this walk benefits Easter Seals.
0: Yeah, certainly. You know, Easter Seals, I'm very proud to be part of the Easter Seals military campus. Easter Seals, the veterans count, and all the military support veteran services. But it's also the challenges that people have, whether it's fiscal, whether it's mental health, whether it's medical, that are challenging them in their day-to-day lives, that Easter Seals steps up and offers services across the state. You know, it's that breadth of services, that depth of services that makes us really inspired and proud to partner with them.
1: Well, you know, Bob, you were here that day and make 12 hours count for veterans count, part of the veteran services of Easter Seals, the Franklin campus, which is really, and because the boss was here, I call her the boss. I call a few people in my life the boss. She's one of them. We were talking about the Franklin campus, and we might be looking at doing a live program there to raise awareness. You think of Easter Seals, Bob, on a weekly basis, monthly basis, annual basis. If people weren't getting those services, where would they be getting them?
2: 16,000 people a year.
1: Where would six, and that's people?
2: People.
1: But so if you think, Maureen, of families, maybe those 16 people have two or three people, so it's almost 50,000. I mean, that's a lot of people. Where would they be getting these services if they weren't getting them from Easter Seals?
0: Absolutely agree, and that's why we're very proud to support Easter Seals with this ongoing partnership from Eversource, the Eversource Foundation, and our employees.
1: Yeah, and I don't want to play John Tesh on my own show here on the life coaching side of things. William is in our studio, by the way. I like him, and he's one of your community, really New England, why, but I give him a hard time. He and I go back. William Hinkle, great, does a great job. But my point is, he doesn't even know who John Tesh is, probably.
3: I do.
1: You do? No, you don't.
3: Yes, I do.
1: But one of the things I would say, and see if you agree, Bob, is when we did our Make 12 Hours Count Day, sometimes people will call in and make a donation for Veterans Count, and then they'll talk to me offline or send me a note, and they'll say this, and this is, I think, can help a lot of people's mental health out there with stress and stuff that doesn't matter. They'll say, thank you for this because I was able to do this on behalf of my company. I don't know the nonprofits out there, so thank you because today I was able to do something that felt good. And they'll make and some people were, you know, $1,000 donation, $5,000, you know, $2,500, $500, and things are tight right now. I think if people get more involved in these organizations and supported them like you are, Bob, you can turn off a lot of the noise. Pick a group like Easter Seals. Pick gathering, you know, gather food if in Portsmouth you want to help food pantries. There are animal rescue shelters. There are veteran nonprofits like Veterans Count. Pick something in New Hampshire's community and get involved. You might be surprised at what it does to you medicinally. And is that sound over the top or not?
0: No, absolutely not. Many, many people give, and they can give some of their financial resources, they give some of their human resources, their time, and it makes them feel good to give back. The concern is the need's still out there. Maureen highlighted 16,000 people.
1: And it's probably
0: more. Exactly. There's more and more stressors. Things are going up across the board. We were all aware of that. And those stressors, you know, people don't know where to turn. And there's agencies like Easter Seals and other agencies in the state where help is available for you, and that's why we're so proud to support them.
1: Okay, so the walk's coming up, June 4th. One last thing on that, and I want to ask Maureen a question on services. So June 4th, go to?
0: June 4th, 4 to 8 at Veterans Memorial Park in Manchester.
1: Yep.
0: Anybody has an in with the weather.
1: And it's still open to anyone who wants to show up and take a walk. How long is it, the walk?
0: It's a 5K run and walk, so it's about 3 miles.
1: Okay, that rules William out. Okay, keep going.
0: And, you know, anybody's got an in with the weather, a nice, cool, sunny day would be perfect. Yeah. But you can still register at easterseals.nh.org/walk. And we challenge anybody out there to come and beat Team Eversource, 500-employee team. Mm-hmm. Bring them on.
1: There you go, challenge. That's a great challenge, and you did it today. And you've risen pretty high on my community leader list, Bob, because you show up. And I think of Tim Wade at M&T Bank a few times. I just see him at stuff. He shows up. Tom Raffio, I don't know how he does. He shows up everywhere. He and Maureen Bogart, let me just ask you real quickly. If people aren't aware of your services, because I have one of my, I guess my kid, she's not a kid anymore, but I still call her a kid, but she's in the special education side, and she'll say, Dad, you have no idea. Mm. The younger kids,
2: yep.
1: You have no idea, Dad.
2: Yep.
1: Like when school stops,
2: yep.
1: They're lucky to get a meal somewhere, and you're like, really? In New Hampshire? Really? And she's like, yeah. A warm meal, Dad. A consistent place to stay. I go, what do you mean? She goes, well, couch surfing, Dad. I go, what are you talking about? Mm-hmm. Young kids in broken homes, they don't have that stable bedroom, safe bedroom in their home to sleep in because of disturbances, or maybe the parents don't have a home. All these things, these services, like, and you've been involved in Manchester in the past on a lot of this stuff, helping.
2: Most
1: of your career.
2: Yeah.
1: So what services are available to Easters that people may not know about? Seniors who are kind of alone. Tell us about it.
2: So we have Adult Day for adults with memory issues. We have services for adults with disabilities, like day program. We do housing and wraparound care for adults with disabilities, with medical issues. Of course, the military and veteran community. We do a lot with children. We have a residential education program. Mm-hmm. And it's residential because the children need a place other than home to stay. To get help with their disability, and it's a very intensive program. And then one of my favorites is our services to children with disabilities. And the reason I left Families in Transition to come to Easter Seals is because my sister back in the day was an Easter Seals child rep in New Hampshire.
1: Mm-hmm.
2: And you know, I grew up in foster care, so I didn't grow up with her, but I saw her on TV with Larry Gammond.
1: Oh, I remember Larry, yeah.
2: Yeah, and I got to connect with her later in life, and she said if it wasn't for Easter Seals, she never would have learned to walk. She never would have walked.
1: Yeah.
2: And that is my why with Easter Seals. I have her picture in my office when she was the child rep, and every day I go to work, and I see Carolyn, and she helps me to just keep on doing the next right thing. So we do a lot with a lot of people. It seems like an organization that does so much that people are like, well, what do they do?
1: Right.
2: And that's almost the work, right?
1: Well, that's the thing. There's a lot of, you don't know until you know. But if people haven't contacted you, is it a process? Can people, a family, a parent out there of a kid who might benefit from some of this, just reach out and maybe inquire, go to the site, maybe schedule an appointment, learn?
2: Yes, they can go to Easter Seals, New Hampshire, Vermont. All of our information is on site. Our programs are on that site, and we can absolutely help.
1: Awesome. All right. Thank you both so much. Appreciate you coming in.
2: Thank you,
1: Jack.
4: You're listening to Community Corner with Jack Heath. Conversations that connect New Hampshire. Let's get back to today's discussion.
1: The Attorney General of the state is here. John Formella is in our studios, and I always love it when the folks from the Attorney General's office come in because it's great awareness, but there's some news to make here. Before we get to that, though, I always like to put a plug in. One thing about New Hampshire I can tell you, a few things I can tell you, not everything. One of them is the people in the Attorney General's office, I'm not saying they're public servants, but they're as close to that as anything. Like our state troopers, our police officers, our firefighters, our EMTs, these folks that I've met and I know over the years, the prosecutors, the people that help consumer fraud, the office, it does more than you know. And that's point of why I wanted to reach out and have the office on more. And the Attorney General once in a while gets in here. He's a little busier with all the stuff he does. But it's really a, you're blessed in this state. You don't realize this, but move to New Jersey. No, actually don't. Well, no, you know what? Maybe But for the people moving here, remember why you left those states. But move to even Massachusetts. Don't, by the way, unless you love taxes. Move to a bigger state and try calling the state house or the attorney general's office and speak to someone in that office. And good luck. You're going to press one for this, two for that. Listen to music. Hold. Go online. You're going to get no one. This state, you're going to be able to probably speak with someone directly. And that's what I love is the access of this office. So enough said, but I believe all that. The attorney general's here of our state. How are you, sir?
5: Good morning, Jack. I'm good. How about you?
1: Good. You've been busy on these settlements. You got a new one here you're announcing today that had to do with a settlement with Tyco Fire Products, LP, and ChemGuard. What's that all about?
5: Yeah, so one of the major advantages of the attorney general world is that AGs work together across party lines to take on significant public protection issues. And we've done that in a lot of different fronts. But as you know, we've been investigating and litigating over PFAS in recent years, some environmental contaminants. And we've gone after a number of companies. And we've brought in millions of dollars in settlements. And today we're announcing yet another one with Tyco for $4.68 million to clean up contaminants that have been put into the environment from a firefighting product called aqueous film forming foam.
1: Wow. And how did that all come about here? I mean, just the awareness of this.
5: Yeah, New Hampshire's really been on the leading edge of this. So back in 2018, we started looking into these contaminants and investigating, and we brought some lawsuits back in 2018, and
1: wow,
5: we have been litigating these cases for years.
1: Wow.
5: And they're starting to come to fruition, right? We're starting to get some resolutions, starting to get some money to help clean up these contaminants and bring clean drinking water for New Hampshire.
1: Well, I know that I don't mean to pick on or remember Merrimack near Bedford. I know there was a case there of a lot of the, what do you call them again, the PFAS in the water. And these are some of these can be spike up some cancer rates and things like that.
5: Yeah, they call them forever chemicals.
1: Forever. Right? Like, are they really from plastic stuff?
5: Some from plastics, but from a lot of other products, right? Just like this product we're talking about today. So a lot of products that used to be common.
1: They don't go away unless they're cleaned up.
5: Correct.
1: They'll just kind of stay there.
5: Yep, they have to be addressed.
1: Yeah. And but you've had a few other settlements recently.
5: Yeah. So the AGs, and especially here in New Hampshire, we've taken on a lot of public health causes, right? Back in the 90s, you had the tobacco settlement, but recently we've been bringing in opioid settlements. So over recent years, we brought in hundreds of millions of dollars for the state, and we just had a settlement that went final a couple weeks ago with Purdue Pharma.
1: Yeah, close to $30 million. Talk about the opioid kings.
5: Yep.
1: How much?
5: Close to $30 million for the state.
1: Well, Attorney General John Formel, sort of a, I don't want to say a dumb question, I guess there's no such thing, but maybe. When these settlements happen, like that opioid settlement with Purdue, $30 million, walk us through, okay, so the settlement's made.
5: Yep.
1: But I know in legal stuff, but I'm not a lawyer, it's like individual settlements. Sometimes the plaintiff may not get all of that. There's cost and all that. So explain to us the numbers here, $30 million settlement because of the opioid stuff. And a lot of damage was done from we just had a segment earlier with the Manchester VA still talking about opioid addiction.
5: Yep.
1: You know, it's still a problem out there, as you know.
5: Yep.
1: So talk us through the $30 million. Does it go to the general fund of New Hampshire? Does it get specifically targeted from your office to things like rehabilitation specifically used? Does it just get thrown against the wall? Is it $30 million or is it 22.6? I mean, how does that work?
5: Thank you for that question, Jack. We've learned a lot since the days of the tobacco settlement. And because the opioid crisis impacted New Hampshire so significantly, the state decided we wanted to make sure this money was focused on addressing addiction, treatment, recovery. So we created the Opioid Abatement Trust Fund. So this money goes into that trust fund, and there's a commission that makes decisions on how to grant that money out to make sure it's used for the best causes.
1: So if there was a nonprofit out there, for example, veterans working on addiction, they could apply and maybe get some support.
5: Absolutely.
1: As well as state agencies or whoever comes to the saying, this is what we do and this will help.
5: Yep, local governments.
1: They have to show that they...
5: Yep, they submit an application, they show what they're going to work on, they show how they can put the money to use, and the commission will consider that, and if it's a good cause and the money's available, it'll grant money.
1: Now, I don't think I can stump you on anything legal, but can I try? Because I think since you brought up the Purdue Pharma, and by the way, great work. By the way, takes years, these settlements.
5: Yes, years
1: of work. Is that something you work on yourself, or do you have like some legal eagles? That's all they do for a couple of years and say, hey, General, we got a settlement with Purdue Pharma for $30 million. I mean, how does that happen?
5: We've got attorneys in the office who work on these. We often will employ outside counsel, but on significant cases like this, the Attorney General, him or herself, is directly involved. So I've been directly involved in these negotiations and these issues.
1: Good for you. Can we put you on helping end the war in Iran? No, I'm kidding. I guess we'll let Secretary of State Rubio do that. I do want to ask you a question on addiction, though, and opioids. I know from the past on my show, because for over a decade, I was railing on this. I don't think a lot of people know that El Chapo himself, Joaquin Guzman, and his brother actually picked New Hampshire way back. There was a federal case in Concord you may be familiar with, you may not, way back. Now, it doesn't matter because he's caught finally after he escaped from a few prisons and he's in prison. But these cartels that take advantage of the opioid crisis are sophisticated, multi-billion-dollar businesses. Am I right?
5: You're absolutely right.
1: And they looked at the Northeast, affluent states with a high addiction problem, and then they target the state for opioid or drug distribution.
5: Yep.
1: And then the Purdue's of the world, I can say this now because they've been found to be guilty of what they did, right?
5: Yep.
1: They don't tell the doctors and the patients this stuff is addictive. I mean, I know personally, I had a kid or myself, you twist an ankle years ago, you'd go and they give you a bottle of these oxys and tell you they weren't addictive.
5: Yep.
1: And next thing you know, a week later, like, why am I sweating in bed at night? Why am I shaking? Why does my body want more of these things? My ankle's better.
5: Yep.
1: I mean, it was sinful. I mean, really. Lying, sinful to say these things were not addictive. Look at how many families have been ruined. So kudos for you for getting the settlement. But you remember that case that I think it was out of the U.S. Attorney's Office in Concord against El Chapo and his brother? They were staying at the Wentworth over the hotel in the marina.
5: Yep.
1: Do you remember that? Am I right or wrong? No one knows this.
5: You're right, and it just shows that New Hampshire and the Northeast has been a target for this type of activity, right? A lot of people don't know that. They think of other parts of the country. They think of the southern border. They think of West Virginia.
1: Well, I said El Chapo was over there on a boat, and they're like, what are you talking about?
5: Yeah.
1: I go, yeah, he was.
5: Yeah.
1: The Attorney General, John Formel, in our studios. It's a segment that, truth be told, Mike Garrity and I kind of Hatch, I said, there's so much good work happening in that office, no one's going to know about it, so let's talk about it.
5: Absolutely.
1: It was that simple. Sometimes the elevator pitch works.
5: Yeah.
1: So thank you for opening up your office, too, by the way. In the past, we've had some really good folks in your office talk about things that I didn't even know the office did.
5: Yep.
1: On behalf of the people here, so thank you. You had another, let's stick with settlements for a moment. We talked about the Purdue Pharma, this, PFAS one. Ticketmaster, Live Nation, what was that one about?
5: So this case was a really big deal for the attorneys general because this was a case we actually didn't settle. We tried the case and took it to verdict even after the federal government settled the case. So Live Nation and Ticketmaster, big company, they own the ticketing, they own the venues, they own the artists, and that's caused ticket prices to go up for anyone who wants to go to a concert, whether it's in New Hampshire, Boston, anywhere around the country. And that violates our antitrust laws. And we've had attorneys general across the partisan spectrum. Letitia James in New York, Ken Paxton in Texas. All of us have agreed on this case.
1: Yeah,
5: we agree on this issue.
1: Try that in Congress.
5: Yep, try that. Yeah, you're not going to get that in D.C., but you get that with the AGs. So the federal government settled.
1: And you won?
5: We won. The federal government settled the case. We said no to that settlement. We took it to trial. We took the case to verdict, and the jury found
1: us. So what was the verdict? What was settlement piece?
5: Yep. So Live Nation and Ticketmaster were found by the jury to be an illegal monopoly. So they violated our antitrust laws, engaged in anti-competitive behavior that has caused people to pay higher ticket prices than they should be paying.
1: So did they get, was there a number attached to that or not?
5: The way these types of cases work is you have the first phase where you decide whether the company broke the law.
1: And then you'll have subsequent trials or civil or whatever?
5: A subsequent proceeding to determine what the remedies will be. So how much money they have to pay, whether they have to break up.
1: What state was that trial in?
5: It was tried in New York.
1: Wow. That's pretty cool. That's pretty cool. The office itself, how are things going? Are there pressure points? What are you finding the busiest area when you talk to all the folks in the Attorney General's office? Because you have civilians, you have attorneys, you are working on everything from violent crime to drug cases, to abuse cases, to scams? I mean, what are you hearing the busiest, I hate to say it, parts of the legal business are?
5: Yep. Well, the office is busy across the board, and the spectrum of what we do is so broad, right? But one area that's been particularly busy this year is consumer protection. We have had probably twice as many consumer complaints per month this year than we've had in past years. I can't tell you what's driving that. It might be that people are feeling pressure from higher prices and things like that, but we've had a lot more consumer complaints.
1: I don't want to be the presumptuous. I think what's driving it is the bad guys are the better use of technology now, and even these AI tools to generate very real-looking text messages. I just got two this week, or emails that very much look like it's coming from your bank, your credit card, your government agency, and it looks so legit that you just want to say, okay, I better press this, and they got you.
5: Yep, absolutely. Yeah, there are a lot of different ways to scam people today, unfortunately. Right. There's benefits to technology, but there are drawbacks, and one of them is the increased opportunity for scams.
1: And they keep coming. They'll keep finding you. In fact, I literally have had two, you know, we've all heard of the EasyPass one by now, the financial ones. You know, I always tell people just delete, delete, and delete. If you're not sure, delete.
5: Yep.
1: If it's legit, you'll find it. Delete it. But some people feel, I better respond, and they say they're going to take away my registration if I don't respond. But one of them is even, with all the political stuff, these surveys, and if you don't respond now, and you whatever, and some people will click, and, you know, just anything that you don't recognize, that's my opinion, just delete it. I may be wrong, but that's what I recommend.
5: Yep, when in doubt, delete.
1: Really? Yeah. I mean, but people, and it's too bad, too, because some people really do fall prey to this. I mean, one of my favorite, I admit it, Jason Statham, I'm a beekeeper fan. I've watched the movie 20 times.
5: Yeah, it's a great movie.
1: But the FBI agent's mom who gets taken, the nonprofit gets taken by one of these call centers. In fact, I just read nationally the FBI broke up one of these foreign call centers that will just call someone and say, hey, you're a designer and you're design computer software needs an upgrade. We can do it right now on the phone. And people go, okay. And next thing you know, they're, why are you in my bank account?
5: Yeah. Yeah. That's where the partnership between the states and the feds is really important, right? Because a lot of these scams originate overseas and the states do not have the resources to go overseas and find these folks. The federal government does, and we work closely with the feds on things like that.
1: Before I let you go, because you're a busy person, thank you for coming in. The Attorney General of the state of New Hampshire, appreciate it. John Formel, any job openings? I'm out looking. J-Dog, I know about him, but any job openings?
5: We do have attorney openings at the Department of Justice, so for any lawyers who are interested, you should reach out.
1: Who was the, I know Mike Garrity's here, who was, you had in here, someone who, she was a great former private big corporate attorney now working in the Attorney General's office. She was sharp. What was that subject?
6: Nancy DeAngelis talking about elder abuse and ways to curb that.
1: Wow, what a just great asset for the state of New Hampshire to have. I mean, I was an employer at one time. I can just tell when someone's really driven and talented, and I'm like, you're working for the state of New Hampshire? That's awesome.
5: Yeah, she's incredible. She's the new chief of our Elder Abuse and Financial Exploitation Unit.
1: And that's only going to get worse.
5: Yep.
1: That area.
5: Yes, absolutely.
1: Yeah. All right. Well, thank you.
5: Thanks for coming. Jack.
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0: The Wolf. On The Wolf.

That's how we roll into another edition of your Country Legend Sunday. Shenandoah style. The church on Cumberland Road from 1989. Good Sunday morning to you of country. I'm Hayes, and I'm going to play some legendary country songs. If they're 20 years or older, we're going to roll them out. Like this one from 1967. Mr. Bill Anderson, Get While the Getting's Good. Country Legend Sunday.

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They're diamonds. They're legendary songs of life. It's Country Legend Sunday with Hayes on The Wolf.

0: From the Don't Go Near the Water album, that's Sammy Kershaw, Cadillac Style, 1991 style, if you will, on your Country Legend Sunday. And again, good Sunday morning to you, Wolf Country. I'm Hayes, and as I had mentioned at the top of the hour, I'll be playing legendary country songs, as I do every Sunday from 7 a.m. to 10 a.m. If the songs are 20 years or older, basically, I'm going to jam them all into 3 hours for you, as I do every week. And I try to mix it up really good for you, so that way you don't get the same stuff every week. And, well, we're going to get right back to it. So stick around. We're going to hit up some Dwight Yoakam this hour. We'll hit up some Lori Morgan, too, and a whole much more. Just stick around for more Country Legends Sunday.
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lovely Maria Osmond and Paper Roses from 1973 on your Country Legends Sunday. Now, I know this 6-7-year-old boy right here had a bit of a crush on that then. I believe she's like 16 or 15 or something like that at the time. But hey, I was a red-blooded American boy. That's like, now we jump into the now with Sarah Evans. From 2005, it's A Real Fine Place to Start. 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

Can I get a yeehaw out there? All right, I'll just do it. Yeehaw. Dwight Yoakam, Since I Started Drinking Again, going back to his If There Was a Way album from 1990. Now we're going to head back a little further to 1958 with the one and only Webb Pearson, Tupelo

0: Miss Lori Morgan, what part of No off her Watch Me album, going back to 1992 on your Country Legends Sunday, where every Sunday I get to come in here and play some legendary songs. I'm Hayes, by the way, and again, good Sunday morning to you, Wolf Country. I hope you're having a great Sunday so far. Kicking back, having a coffee, maybe a little breakfast, listening to some legendary songs I love to play for you every week. And we got plenty more to get to. We still got a little bit of hour number one left before we head into the second hour. So sit tight. Some Brooks and Dunn are on the way, and some Miss Winnette.
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1: 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They're diamonds. 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

Miss Tammy. Look out. Tammy Wynette and Your Good Girl's Gonna Go Bad from 1967. Title track from that album, by the way, which, yes, of course, my mom had in her collection. So there's one from the mom stash. As we peruse our way through the end of hour number one on your Country Legend Sunday, it's Brooks and Dunn from 1991.

Hayes does the work and pans for the golden country songs. 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

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They're legendary songs of life. 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

0: The great George Strait, kicking off hour number two of your Country Legends Sunday, and give it away from his 2006 release, It Just Comes Natural. 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

0: Man, I never get tired of listening to Johnny Horton. Here's Honky Tonk Man from 1956 on your Country Legend Sunday. Always playing these legendary songs for you every Sunday, and I'm glad to do it from 7 a.m. to 10 a.m. If the songs are 20 years or older, that's pretty much my golden rule. So basically what I do, depending on the year, it's 2026. So we start at 2006. And then we just jump all over from decade to decade. And I hope you're enjoying the selection so far. I make sure I mix it up really good for you every week, so it's never the same show twice. As a matter of fact, we're coming back with some Daryl Singletary this hour. We're going to hear some Jamie Johnson. And if that wasn't enough, I think we're even going to hear some Josh Turner. So stick around.
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They're diamonds. They're legendary songs of life. It's Country Legend Sunday with Hayes on The Wolf.

Ain't no voice like a Charlie Pride voice right there. 1967, that's Does My Ring Hurt Your Finger? Another one from the Mom Collection on your Country Legend Sunday. We're going to head over to 1976 now with Eddie Rabbit and Rocky Mountain Music on your Country Legend Sunday.

Mr. Daryl Singletary and Too Much Fun from 1995 on your Country Legends Sunday. This next one, another favorite of mine from Jamie Johnson from 2002's They Call Me Country album. This is The Beer Song on your Country Legends Sunday. My

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Hayes does the work and pans for the golden country songs. All you have to do is listen and enjoy. 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

0: The lovely Linda Ronstadt, and Silver Threads and Golden Needles from 1974's Don't Cry Now album on your Country Legend Sunday. Yep, another one from the Mob Collection, and I'm proud to play it for you, Wolf Country, on your Country Legend Sunday. Had a lot of Linda growing up around the house. My mom played, well, she still does crank the tunes. And ironically enough, my mom is named Linda, so there's that. Now, we're going to get back to more of these legendary songs. After the break, we're going to get some Josh Turner in the mix. Also, some Porter and Dolly. So stick around for more of those legendary songs as we get ready to head into the third and final hour. We still got a little bit of hour number two left, so stick around for more Country Legend Sunday.
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There's an unmistakable voice for you. There's Josh Turner and Me and God from his 2006 release, Your Man, on your Country Legend Sunday. Hard to believe that came out 20 years ago, right? Hey, here's one that came out in 1972. It's one of my mom's favorites, so I'm going to send this one out to her and give her a birthday wish. She just celebrated her 77th this past week. So here you go, Mom. Porter and Dolly, Burning the Midnight Oil, your Country Legend Sunday.

These songs aren't old relics that collect dust. They're diamonds. They're legendary songs of life. It's Country Legend Sunday with Hayes on The Wolf.

Hayes does the work and pans for the golden country songs. 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

songs aren't old relics that collect dust. They're diamonds. They're legendary songs of life. It's Country Legend Sunday with Hayes on The Wolf.

Gotta love Conway. Kicking off the third and final hour of your Country Legend Sunday with I'd Love to Lay You Down from 1980 off his Heart and Soul album, and I'm sure a lot of babies were being conceived around that time. Man, Conway's just got that voice, right? Anyway, let's head out to 1993 with John Anderson and Money in the

Hayes does the work and pans for the golden country songs. All you have to do is listen and enjoy. It's Country Legend Sunday on The Wolf.

0: Mr. Travis Tritt. T-R-O-U-B-L-E from 1992 on your Country Legend Sunday. Title track from that album, incidentally, if you're keeping score. And yeah, we're just dipping into the third and final hour of your Country Legend Sunday show, where every Sunday I get to play legendary country songs. I'm Hayes, by the way. Hi, and thank you for listening. Yeah, if the songs are 20 years or older, I'm going to play them basically from 2006. We go all the way back to the golden age of country, and we literally make a stop in each decade. Yeah, 40s, 50s, 60s, 70s, 80s, 90s, up to about 2006. So that covers a lot of area, and we got plenty more to cover before this hour's out. Coming up this hour, you can expect to hear from Mr. Elvis Presley. Yeah, he's got a great one we're going to play for you. Some Red Sovine, Brad Paisley, and much, much more.
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Sing it, little Jimmy. Yeah, from 1950, that's Hillbilly Fever. I love that chicken scratch fiddle, too. I'm a fan of that. All right, we're going to jump up to the year 2000. Eric Heatherly had a hit with this Statler Brothers cover, Flowers on the Wall. Country legend.

What is going on at the end of that one? Elvis Presley, guitar man from 1967 on your Country Legend Sunday. Aaron Tippett is up from 2000.

These songs aren't old relics that collect dust. They're diamonds. They're legendary songs of life. It's Country Legend Sunday with Hayes on The Wolf.

0: There goes Red Sovine. From 1965, that became a hit for him in 66, and I believe Dave Dudley also recorded that song, too. I love those country trucker songs. And with that, I bid you adieu. That brings us to another conclusion of our Country Legend Sunday show. I'm Hayes. Thank you for hanging out with me this Sunday. Wolf Country, it's always a pleasure to play these legendary songs, and I really do appreciate you sitting back, kicking back, listening to it, or maybe you're doing some chores around the house or whatnot. I do appreciate it. Now, I'll be back next Sunday. We'll do it all over again. I still got a few more songs I'm going to chuck in before the top of the hour, but this is the part where I say thanks for listening again. And yeah, join me here next Sunday on your favorite Wolf Country station. Coming up after the break, we'll throw some Trace in, Adkins, that's some Sun Vault, and I'm going to see if I can get some Mac Davis in too. You have a good rest of your Sunday.
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Got a girl from the south side, got braids in her hair. 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

day, Potts Farm was a place to go. Load a truck up, hit the dirt road. Jump the barbed wire, spread the word. Light the bonfire and call the girls. King in the can and the Marlboro man. Jack and Jim were a few good men. Where you learn how to kiss and cuss and fight too. Better watch out for the boys in blue. And all this small town, he said, she said. Ain't it funny how rumors spread like I know something y'all don't know. Man, that talk is getting old. You better mind your business, man. Watch your mouth before I have to knock that loud mouth out. I'm tired of talking, man. Y'all ain't listening. Them old dirt

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0: spring, so many big concerts get announced for New England, but you can only afford one or two shows. Thanks to the Wolf, you're not going to just one show, not even two or three. Get ready to crack open our summer six pack, and it's exactly like it sounds. Tickets to six big shows across three New England states this summer.
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0: spring, so many big concerts get announced for New England, but you can only afford one or two shows. Thanks to The Wolf, you're not going to just one show, not even two or three. 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Tickets to six big shows across three New England states this summer.
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1: 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We're out of Lubbock, Texas.
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